You just listened to Kamitachi by Kurushimi off of Kurushimi from 2016, and they are an Australian jazz metal band with some tech death elements. Before that, you heard Disglass by Univar off of Disglass from 2025, and they are French atmospheric black metal. Prior to that, you heard Noise by Sokuetsky and Isu Yukihiro off of Quest for Blood from 2021, and they are a Japanese experimental project collaborating with Isu Yukihiro. And to start off, you heard Teemin by Martruth off of Dromisiner Elpsons from 2025, and they are a rip-roaring modern Icelandic black metal. The next song that you will be hearing is Land of the Dead by Aldemar. Here it is.

You just listened to The Earth in All Conscience by Nomi and Rosie Turton. And this is off of The Earth in All Conscience, released in 2026. And this is a collaboration between the harpist Nomi and the trombonist Rosie Turton. Before that, you heard Adam's Align Coming Undone by Sylvain off of her 2018 album of the same name. And I just love Sylvain. It's great, ethereal. Black gaze with some post-rock elements. Prior to that, you heard Wither, Light, and Airy by Taylor Dupree and Kalia Vendiver. And Taylor Dupree is an ambient composer, and Kalia is a trombonist who I've featured a few times now. It is definitely ambient, minimalist jazz. And to start off, you heard Land of the Dead, which was a single from 2017 by Eldemar, and that is a Norwegian one-man fantasy-themed project. And the last song that you'll be hearing a snippet of for this hour is For Aleppo by Spectral Lore. I hope you've enjoyed this first hour of The Infernal Swing, and we'll stay tuned to hear what I have in store for hour two.

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2: 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I am Audrey, and this is The Infernal Swing. The first song you'll be hearing is Wallow by Carsius. Here it is.

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You just listened to Coconuts by Lorna Lewis off of In the Moment, released in 2018. I first learned of Larnell through his work in Snarky Puppy, and his solo stuff is also immaculate. For that, you heard Yesterday's 7,000 Years by Caroline Davis off of Portals Volume 1, Morning, released in 2021. Before that, you heard Antarctica by Nankai Trio off of Antarctica, released in 2025. And to start off, you heard Wallow by Carseus off of Black Soul Sickness, released in 2026, in May. And I'm featuring this track because I just heard it today, and I was really impressed by it, so I thought I would feature it. I had never heard of them before this, and will be sure to listen to more of their stuff. And the next song you'll be hearing is

You just listened to After the Flood by Vandergraaf Generator off of The Least We Can Do Is Wave to Each Other, released in 1970. Before that, you heard Five Sisters by Aurora Clara off of Four from 2024. And to start off, you heard There by Harmonium off of Les Cinq Saisons from 1975. The last song you'll be hearing is Jamil Jamal by Yaz Ahmad. Thank you so much for listening to these 2 hours of The Infernal Swing. I'll be back next week, so be sure to stay tuned. Also listen to Psychedelic Shadows and Light Regressions with Jamie Cohen right after this. Here's that last track. Enjoy.

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1: 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We're Boston College Radio, and my name's Jamie. I'll be here with you for the next couple of hours. Thanks to Audrey for another great edition of Infernal Swing. I've been really enjoying our shows being back-to-back again this summer. Spinatron chat is open, so do come say hello. And if you're here on Mixcloud, so glad to have you. Starting the show tonight with Ricky Lee Jones from her album The Magazine. This is Prelude to Gravity and Gravity here on the Z.

Really don't mind if you sit this one out. My words but a whisper, your deafness a shout. I may make you feel that I can't make you think. Your sperm's in the gutter, your love

You're listening to System 7 here on WZBC in Newton, Coltrane, the Firefly Mix. We also heard Carlos Santana and John McLaughlin and Naima from their LP Love, Devotion, and Surrender. Jethro Tull in there, also from Thick as a Brick, side one of that LP. And Elder in there, also new from them, Blighted Age, REM, Feeling Gravity's Pull. Jones back at the top of the show. My name's Jim. The show is Sudden Shadows and Light Regressions. We're going to move on with Ralph Hildenbuettel and The Journey here on the scene.

presents gods of luxury and no bounds here on Psychedelic Shadows and Light Regressions, bringing us round to the end of another show. We also heard Dr. Lonnie Smith before that with Iggy Pop and Why Can't We Live Together? Alice Coltrane in there as well, A Journey in Satchidananda. Jefferson Airplane as well, from their LP Surrealistic Pillow. We heard Emily Journey. Farrah from Club to Elf, and the Gentle People in there as well, with Journey, the Aphex Twin Care Mix. Until next week, take care of yourselves, take care of one another, listen to one another, fight fascists, impeach the president.

What, 212? You're listening to WZBC 90.3 FM in Newton. It's midnight. And the show is lamping. I'm Bill Santoro, and I'm here with special guest Minor Science. We'll be here till 1. Thanks very much for listening. Yeah, to lamping on ZBC.

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And the phonograph that the record is playing on has a very old and worn out needle. 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

Bill Santoro here with Minor Science, and the show has been lamping. You heard music from a lot of unreleased stuff from Minor Science, Detroit Escalator Company, Ula, Butt Techno, Sandoz. And this one's Method. This song's called Mosaic Pattern. Be back same time next week, midnight to 1 on Wednesday. Thanks so much for listening, and in the meantime, stay safe out there, everybody. 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

0: And how come it shouldn't?
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2: Only I didn't like the look of his eyes.
1: I told you I didn't like the look of his eyes.
2: Nah, they ain't got the intelligence.
0: He's been hit by his own bullet.
3: I want to run down on every corrective measure taken for a straight course.
0: Will it bounce off it?
3: Breakdown of communication. 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Right.
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3: Yes, we have all the readings. Good.
4: Missile.
8: Not one bit here, sir. Calculation, memory, programming, all target.
0: Unless we find a way to blow Dallas, we're going to be on the bottom in a matter of minutes.
2: That's not possible. It doesn't make sense.
4: We've got some way to outthink this machine.
0: Admiral, can you come to the control room?
1: And every time I start to get a fix on it, that's something else can throw me off.
0: Our instrumentation's going wild. Nothing's working properly.
1: See how there's nothing in its circuitry to affect your instrument. I know what that machine can do. I know what it can't do. I've built it. I've programmed it.
0: Reactor room to captain. The atomic pile shut down. No reason. Can't seem to find the trouble.
4: All those systems could have failed at the same time.
0: Mr. Morgan, circuit control.
4: This signal lost all control when it passed the
0: panel.
2: Gyro down. Chip, take over.
4: But something's affected it.
0: Chief, stabilize the gyro flex.
4: Robots lost all capacity to respond.
0: We'll search the ship, compartment by compartment. It's like having a maniac loose on the ship. They were ordered to use their weapons.
3: The ship was little as 695 a moment.
0: Why?
3: Resulting in the destruction of critical Japanese war industry.
0: No salesman will call you with the information.
9: What's he like? He's a newspaper man. He's got that sixth sense about what the public wants.
4: He's going to do it to take the ship
2: apart. Get out of it.
0: Any cash in here, sir?
1: Something seems to be scrambling our signal.
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1: Is war as old as gravity?
2: Is war as old as gravity?
3: Is war as old as gravity?
4: If I love peace,
5: do I have to love trees?
6: Do I have to love trees?
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0: 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Thank you.

For years, economists have defined the economic health of a country by its gross domestic product. Trouble is, every time a forest falls, the GDP goes up. With every oil spill, the GDP goes up. Every time a cancer patient is diagnosed, the GDP goes up. Is this how we measure economic progress? Economists must learn to subtract.

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I know that you gotta hide a place somewhere in the deep and dark of space. I know that you gotta hide a place somewhere in the deep and dark of space. I know that you gotta hide a place somewhere in the deep and dark of space. I know that you gotta hide a place.

0: can't fool all the people all the time. You can fool some of the people some of the time. You can't fool all the people all the time. You can fool some of the people some of the time. You can't fool all the people all the time. You can fool some of the people some of the time. You can't fool all the people all the time. You can fool some of the people some of the time. You can't fool all the people all the time. You can fool some of the people some of the time. You can't fool all the people all the time.
1: UFO,
0: UFO,
1: UFO,
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You're probably sleep deprived. Research from the National Sleep Foundation shows over 90% of adults who have healthy sleep behaviors have good sleep health and no significant depressive symptoms. 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

Hey, WZBC Newton listeners, are you getting enough sleep? 1 in 3 adults in the U.S. are sleep-deprived, reporting less than 7 hours of sleep per night. 1 in 20 adults reported falling asleep at the wheel. Lack of sleep can lead to chronic health problems, an increase in accidents and injuries, and mental health issues. 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
2: Hello, hello, and welcome to the show, everybody. This is your host, DJ Blanche, and we have a very awesome show for you here this week. This is a show about the Strokes, and then the second half of the show is kind of hard to explain. It is, the second half of the show is one part of the song is either way worse than the rest of the song or way better than the rest of the song. As I said, it's kind of hard to explain, and I will explain it more as our time goes on. But in case you didn't know, The Strokes release a new album, I think, tomorrow? I think that's right. So I decided, hey, why not celebrate those little rascals with one half of this show? I hope you're listening, The Strokes. This is Red Light by The Strokes.

Those last three songs were Red Light, Last Night, and Brooklyn Bridge to Chorus, all by, you guessed it, The Strokes. Next up is Reptilia by guess who? You were also right, same guys.

those last songs were Reptilia, Take It or Leave It, Going Shopping, which is from their new album. It's one of the singles released for it. I feel a little iffy on it, to be honest. I don't like the auto-tune very much, so I'm feeling a little hesitant over this new album of theirs. I don't know if it'll be very good, to be quite honest. And that last song was hard to explain. That concludes the Strokes portion of our show. Next, we're moving into the one part of the song that stands out than the rest of the song, either because it's way worse or way better than the rest of the song. So, for example, this first song we're playing, Beach Life and Death, the middle part of the song is not as good as the rest. I know that's a crescendo, but still, I think it's worse than the rest of the song. So let's listen to that, and it'll prove me right. This is Beach Life and Death by Car Seat Headrest.

eat lunch. What should I do? Eat dinner. What should I do? Go to bed. Where can I go? Go to the store. Where can I go? Apply for jobs.

That was Beach Life and Death by Carsey Headrest, and to me, the beginning and ending of that song are better than the other parts of the song. Next up is Homeless by Paul Simon, where let's all face it, the last half is better than the first half, which is why it fits the theme of this half of the show. Let's listen to Homeless by Paul Simon.

Those last three songs were Homeless by Paul Simon, where the end is just kind of better than the rest. 2 + 2 = 5, where again, when it kind of like picks up by the end there, it's better than the rest of the song. And then Novocaine by Beck, where the last part of the song with all the electronic parts is the worst part of the song. Next up is our last song, also by Paul Simon. This is Diamonds on the Soles of Her Shoe, where the first bit is better than the rest of the song. So, enjoy.

That was Diamonds on the Soles of Her Shoes by Paul Simon. And that concludes our show. Our first half was The Strokes, and our second half was songs where one section of the song is better or worse than the rest. Not to say that the rest of the song is bad, or not to say that the rest of the song is bad or terrible or anything. Just that one part stands out because it's either better or worse. That's it. And that's the show. Bye.

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You're listening to The Clay Pit here on WZBC Newton with your host, Christian. Those first few songs that you just heard this morning were OX4 by Ride from Going Blank Again, an amazing album, Reasons by Built to Spill, Season of the Shark by Yolo Tango, and Gonna Learn to Crawl by who else but Sharp Pins, who I'll have to look through the previous playlists that I made for these shows. However, I think I've played at least one song that Kai Slater has had his hands in creating, if in most, if not all, of the shows that I've aired here on this station. And, you know, who cares? He's great. You know, I've talked about him a lot, but he's really good. So I'm going to keep playing him for next 1¾ shows that I have left on this wonderful college radio station. We're going to go out with a bang this week and next week. So buckle up and get ready to listen to some music that I like. The next song that I like that you will be hearing is Trollust Blomst by Rumskib, a Danish shoegaze group from the early to mid 2000s. They had one album, the name of which is escaping me. I've played a song or two from it on this show, but that album is really good. And then they had an unreleased track list that released like 4 or 5 years after the album, and the songs off the original album were all in English, and these ones were all in Danish, so I don't know what word that they're saying, but it sounds cool as anything, so bear with me. Here is Trollust Blomst by Rumskib.

Those last few songs that you just heard were Trollhustblomst by Rumskib. I don't know if I'm pronouncing that right at all or not. Say You're Sorry by Mew. Don't Bring Me Down by Moose. Every Side of You by the amazing Allegra Krieger. And There Is a Vine by Connie Converse. We're going to return to regularly scheduled programming in a few minutes. I just wanted to throw in those last two songs because I like them. There's no other reason. The story, for those who don't know about Connie Converse, she was a activist songwriter in the 50s and 60s, and she was kind of a pioneer of the woman and a guitar folk song singer-songwriter archetype, like proto Joni Mitchell. And I'm not sure, I don't think the music was released at the time. And in the 70s, when she was around 50 years old, she voluntarily disappeared. And no one ever heard from her again. And then her music was released. Some guy played it on the radio in like 2004. And then it was released and became like a thing decades after. And it's kind of a haunting story. But she made some truly remarkable songs in the time. All those were recorded sometime in like the 40s or 50s. Someone correct me if I'm wrong. Emma, if you're listening, you probably know more about her than I do. But great songwriter. Anyways, going back to semi-regular music, the next song you'll be hearing is Structure by Water From Your Eyes.

Welcome to your intermission here on the Clay Pit, which you're listening to on WZBC Newton. We're currently playing Ruas de Cicat by Milton Nascimento. I can't pronounce Portuguese. I don't know any Portuguese, so I probably butchered that, but good song. Good song to have on in the background as I tell you about the previous songs that we listened to, which included, oh, it's wrong on the list, but Whose Structure by Water From Your Eyes. Is Love Just Washed Away? Swirlies. Of course, Swirlies. We love Swirlies here, don't we? We all love Swirlies. I love them. They're great. If You Are to Bloom by Hum and Gravity Eye by Helvetia. I might have mentioned this at some point on the show, but a few months ago, Mason, former host of Outshines, and my roommate, and I went to see a Snail Mail show at Big Night Live back in April, and we really mainly went because Swirlies were the opener, and they were one of the two openers with who else but Sharp Pins, which at the time I didn't really listen to them, and I only started listening to them after the show. But anyways, we really went to see Swirlies, which was totally worth it because that performance was one of the coolest live performances I've ever seen. They played Sun. It was like pulsing. The synth was like, it hurt my chest. And afterwards, we went up to the merch table and dropped $40 on an EP that we split together. But anyways, apart from that, I really went up because we wanted to talk to the guys. I don't know the guys' names, but we talked to the guys in Swirlies. I probably do know their name, and I just forget it. Anyways, went up to the guy and I was saying that performance of Sun engaged all of the senses because it was like, it hurt my ears, it hurt my chest. There were flashing lights everywhere. And he was like, smell? And I was like, oh, well, in the pit, yeah. And he was like, taste? And I was like, no, you gotta work on that for the next show. It's not that funny, but I thought it was a funny moment. I like Swirlies. I like this song too. And I like the next song that you're going to be hearing, which is called Extent of the Apse Outstretched something. I can't see the rest of the name. By North of America. Enjoy.

Those last few songs that you just heard were Extent of the Apps Outstretched by North of America. That was the full name. There was nothing after Outstretched. Collapsing New Buildings by Pennines. Like You'll Lose by Lifeguard. Before We Were Born by the DBs. Song that doesn't really sound that much like, at least what I think of when I hear the DBs. When I think of the DBs, I mean, I almost exclusively listen to Stands for Decibels, which you heard for the first, on the first show, the first song, you heard Judy, which might be the best song ever written. At least the best power pop / jangle pop song ever written, but I think it's in the running. It's in the top 15. And then that last song that you just heard was Father to a Sister of Thought by Pavement. One of my favorites off of Wowie Zowie, my favorite Pavement album, which for some reason is not a controversial opinion, but that was the first album where Pavement kind of just like, I mean, they always did weird stuff, but that was the one where they started to just not do MTV type music. Or I guess it was that everyone thought they were going to keep doing that after Crooked Rain, and then they just made a weird album. There are some other fantastic songs which you will be hearing more of next week, probably, on the send-off show. But I hope none of you guys stop listening to me, because I said Wowie Zowie was my favorite Pavement album. Anyways, we got about 30 plus minutes or so left of music to hear, and we're going to start the next segment off with a music by a friend of Stephen Malkmus, David Berman, and his band Silver Juice. We will be listening to Slow Education off of Bright Flight.

do I feel like the mother of the world? Oh, do I feel like the mother of the world? With two children, I feel like the mother of the world with two children.

Gonna do a short read back right now. Those last few songs you heard were Slow Education by Silver Juice, I Feel Like the Mother of the World by Smog, The Valley by Ovlov, an early Ovlov song from the first, I think it's the first album or EP, What's So Great About the City, and that was First Day Back by Braid. I was listening to that Smog song a lot on the train ride over here. I like that song. I like the little bells ringing in the background of that one. I like that whole album. I think that's probably my top Smog album. A River Ain't Too Much to Love. You guys should listen to more Smog, if you don't. Bill Callahan is a great songwriter. Anyways, I don't want to hold up too much more of your time. We don't have too much more music, but we've got a few songs left. And they're all pretty long ones, so gonna get right back into it in just a second with Spring Hall Convert by Deer Hunter. Enjoy.

Always get weirded out by that last part of that song, which was How Many Bells by Dump. Before that, you heard Springhole Convert by Deer Hunter, followed by All Natural Lemon and Lime Flavors, Your Imagination. Dump, as you might know, because I've played him a little bit on the show, is just James McNew of Yola Tango. And I really like listening to it because it's just proto late 90s Yola Tango music, and you can definitely tell where so much, especially in that song, that like noisy parts. You can definitely tell we have an innovator on our hands. Anyways, only got one more song here for you. A little bit of a departure. We've been bouncing around. We always bounce around on the show, but we're going to bounce around again to another singer-songwriter from the 70s this time, who never really became popular until this year. It is Linda Perrax with Morning Colors. I hope you guys have enjoyed this show, and I hope you'll tune in for the last edition of The Clay Pit next week here on WZBC Newton. 10 to 12. It's the last time you'll hear me on air, and then I'm gone forever into the night. Well, sorry if you just heard my stomach. I just let off the noise of all time. Anyways, last song coming up, followed by Democracy Now!

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0: From New York, this is Democracy Now.
1: Because we create people like you and people of freedom that stood with justice. That's why I'm back. I owe this to my community. To again, people of freedom like JPP and other organizations who did great work standing for justice.
0: The head of Milwaukee's largest mosque is still at risk of deportation, despite being freed last month from an ICE jail after 80 days. Salah Sarsour, a green card holder of over 30 years, born in the occupied West Bank, says he's targeted for his speech in support of Palestinian rights. He'll join us today from Wisconsin. Then Palestinian rights activist and Columbia University graduate student Mohsen Madawi. He's also facing deportation. A three-judge federal appeals panel has just overturned a lower court ruling that freed him from ICE detention last year, just before his graduation.
2: This is not just my case, but it is a driving to a deep question about the heart of this country that is related to the Constitution. And the question that is at stake, do we believe in the rule of law according to the Constitution, or do we believe in the rule of whoever is in power?
0: Mohsen Madawi would join us from Vermont. And we speak to the Israeli-American genocide scholar Omer Bartov. His latest warning: if the plans that are currently being elaborated for Gaza go forward, genocide may come to be seen by some nations as the legitimate and lucrative extension of politics by other means, unquote. All that and more coming up. Welcome to Democracy Now!, democracynow.org, the War and Peace Report. I'm Amy Goodman. The Republican-led House of Representatives has approved a $95 billion budget framework to fund the U.S. war in Iran while pressuring states to adopt new restrictions on voting. The framework outlines $73 billion in additional funding for war and intelligence gathering, $12 billion in farm aid, $10 billion for a fund aimed at incentivizing states to adopt core components of the Save America Act, including a voter ID requirement for in-person voting. Millions of citizens who lack easy access to the bill's required forms of documentation could be at risk of disenfranchisement. The House approved the framework by a vote of 216 to 214. With all Democrats present casting votes in opposition. Three Democrats were absent or did not record a vote. This is Washington Congressmember Pramila Jayapal.
3: Months after Hegseth claimed victory, Iran continued to strike American assets in the Middle East, kill American service members, and close the Straits of Hormuz. The administration has clearly gotten us into a war that they have no clue how to get us out of. Americans deserve a clear strategy, not shifting explanations that change by the day. They deserve thoughtful diplomacy, not tweets like the one that the president just released today.
0: Congresswoman Jayapal was referring to Trump's Truth Social post, reading, quote, "From this point forward, anytime the Islamic Republic of Iran shoots at a ship in the Strait of Hormuz, whether it is be by missile, rocket, drone, or any other device or weapon, the United States will bomb and destroy one bridge or power plant, including those located next to or in the capital city of Tehran," the president wrote. Iran's foreign minister, Abbas Araghchi, responded on social media, quote, "Our defense doctrine is clear, eye for an eye. Any aggression against Iran, including our infrastructure, will compel a powerful and decisive response," unquote. The war of words came as the U.S. bombed Iran for a 12th consecutive night. Iranian officials reported a U.S. missile attack on a passenger terminal at a border crossing into Iraq killed two people and wounded 11 others. Separately, the U.S. struck sites across southern Iran, including Bushehr, Avaz, Jask, Andimeshk, and Sidik. Iran responded with fresh missile and drone attacks on Kuwait, Jordan, and Bahrain, where U.S. forces are based. Iran's Islamic Revolutionary Guard Corps announced it had stopped three oil tankers from passing through the Strait of Hormuz. It said in a statement one of the ships exploded and caught fire before the other two reversed course. Meanwhile, in Yemen, Iran-allied Houthi fighters announced they attacked two Saudi oil tankers in the Red Sea. A Saudi news agency later confirmed one ship was on fire. Oil prices climbed on the news to nearly $100 a barrel. Secretary of State Marco Rubio is defending President Trump's agreement to provide Saudi Arabia with a civilian nuclear program using U.S. technology. Rubio spoke on the sidelines of the ASEAN summit in the Philippines.
4: I'll let the agreement speak for itself. Suffice it to say that any agreement that we're going to make with any country in the world on civil nuclear energy is going to be one that will have safeguards in place to ensure that it can't be turned into a weapons program. And one of the best safeguards is to make sure that American technology and American companies are the ones that are involved in doing it.
0: The deal is likely worth tens of billions of dollars to U.S. nuclear energy companies like Westinghouse, whose reactors produce plutonium as a byproduct. Non-proliferation experts warn that waste could be reprocessed for use in nuclear warheads. James Acton of the Carnegie Endowment for International Peace wrote, quote, "If true, this is tantamount to the United States giving up on non-proliferation," unquote. Here in New York, a federal judge has set a trial date of June 1st of next year for former Venezuelan President Nicolas Maduro and his wife Celia Flores, a former member of Venezuela's National Constituent Assembly. Maduro and his wife Flores were abducted by the U.S. military during a raid of their compound in Caracas, January. They appeared in a Manhattan courtroom on Wednesday, where they denied charges of drug trafficking. Meanwhile, demonstrators gathered outside the courthouse, protesting both for and against U.S. intervention in Venezuela.
5: The United States does not have the interests of the Venezuelan people in mind. All it wants is the oil. It wants the natural resources. That's all it's interested in.
0: More details are emerging about the fatal shooting of Lorenzo Salgado Araujo by ICE agents in Houston, Texas, July 7th. According to the written statements of two witnesses who were in the van when he was shot dead, two unmarked vehicles struck them from behind and the side, forcing their vehicle to come to a halt. Daniel Tirado Pantoja, a passenger in the back of the van, said, quote, "Lorenzo had come to a full stop while the agents fired," unquote. Jose Trinidad Rojas Pliego, who was also in the back of the van, confirmed the account, saying, quote, "When Lorenzo stopped the van, the officer shot him anyway," unquote. Lorenzo Salgado Araujo was an immigrant from Mexico who'd lived in the United States for 30 years. He's the father of three sons who are all U.S. citizens. The Miami Herald reports a 28-year-old Mexican national killed during an encounter with ICE last week was in the United States on a tourist visa and had arrived in Florida just 2 days before his death. Juan Jairo Coronia Duran had traveled from Guanajuato, Mexico, to Atlanta in June to visit family and friends before visiting Florida for a beach holiday. He was killed by a semi-truck while fleeing immigration officials after they approached him at a gas station near St. Augustine. Coronia Duran is among four ICE-related deaths that occurred in less than 1 week. On Capitol Hill, Democrats on the House Homeland Security Committee Wednesday pressed ICE officials about body cameras, vehicle stops, and training in the wake of ICE-related killings of immigrants. The public hearing came after ICE officials told lawmakers in a closed-door briefing that there have been 56 complaints of excessive force against ICE agents. 32 were cleared, with just one ICE agent referred for disciplinary action. This is Democratic Congressmember Jamie Raskin.
6: Since the administration took office, more than 50 people have died in ICE custody. More have died in custody in 2025 than in any year in the last two decades. The rate of death in ICE custody is spiking because the conditions are simply worse than they've ever been before. ICE and DHS traffic in lawless violence, propaganda, and disinformation to mask all the corruption and cruelty, which are the daily bread of the system.
0: In Madison, Wisconsin, protests erupted Wednesday after local police shot dead a black man, in broad daylight and in front of witnesses. The shooting occurred early in the afternoon of Madison's Marquette neighborhood, just 2 miles from the state capitol. Police say they were responding to a report of a person allegedly checking parked vehicles when they confronted the man on his bicycle, who later fled the scene. After they tracked him down, an armed struggle ensued when the man allegedly pulled out a knife and attacked an officer. Bystander video shows officers struggling with the man before he's tasered and kicked to the ground and held down with his knee. An officer then fires his gun at the man at close range. Urban Triage and Madison-based Black community advocacy group said, quote, "Another black man is dead on a Madison street, and our community watched him die before we even knew his name. That's the cruelty of state violence," they said. In Italy, protests erupted after the death of a Moroccan-born man in police custody. Abdurrahim Fakir, a 42-year-old immigrant business owner, was pinned to the ground by police, and his last moments were captured and circulated widely on social media. The footage shows two officers holding him down as he screams for help in Italian. A third man holds his feet as he's bound. Fakir continues screaming until he is unconscious. Police in Bologna said dozens of officers were injured and 6 vehicles were damaged after the protests as demonstrators vandalized shop windows and set dumpsters on fire. This is Fakir's niece.
7: We will continue to demand the truth for him and for our family so that no one else ever has to go through what he went through. Thank you all from the bottom of my heart. Thank you.
0: In the United States, the Republican-led House Ways and Means Committee has subpoenaed Breakthrough News, demanding the independent online news outlet hand over internal communications and financial records. Breakthrough News says it's being targeted over its coverage of U.S. mass deportations, ICE abuses, Cuba and Palestine solidarity, and U.S. foreign policy. Breakthrough News has launched a fundraiser to pay for legal expenses. In a statement, it said, quote, "For years, Republican lawmakers have painted a target on our backs, falsely claiming our political views and reporting are part of some foreign plot," unquote. And New York City Mayor Zoran Mamdani announced he does not have the authority to arrest Israeli Prime Minister Benjamin Netanyahu when he arrives in New York to attend the UN General Assembly in September. Instead, the mayor urged federal authorities to enforce an ICC arrest warrant for the Israeli leader. This is Mayor Mamdani in a video.
8: "As I've said, I agree with the ICC that Benjamin Netanyahu should be arrested and tried for his crimes, as I do for anyone else charged by the ICC. My administration has reviewed every avenue available under applicable law to determine whether New York City could execute the International Criminal Court's arrest warrant if Benjamin Netanyahu came here. It is clear that we do not have the independent legal authority to enforce this warrant. The federal government, however, does, and I call on them to join the ICC and execute this warrant."
0: Mayor Mamdani's video has been viewed on X more than 80 million times. Later in the broadcast, we will speak with the Israeli-born genocide scholar Omer Bartov. And those are some of the headlines. This is Democracy Now!, democracynow.org, the War and Peace Report. I'm Amy Goodman.
9: And I'm Nermeen Sheikh. Welcome to our listeners and viewers across the country and around the world. On March 30th, on a morning like any other in my hometown of Milwaukee, a man in plain clothes emerged from a car speeding toward me, a handgun visible at his side, and asked, "Are you Salah Sarsour?" Within minutes, nearly a dozen cars and some 20 agents, masked, plain clothes, one flashing a U.S. Immigration and Customs Enforcement badge, converged on me and informed me that I was under arrest. These are the words of Salah Sarsour, president of the Milwaukee Islamic Society, published by USA earlier this week. Sarsour, who is Palestinian, has been in a protracted deportation battle since that day, despite being a legal permanent resident of the United States for over 30 years. Following his arrest, Sarsour was detained in an ICE jail for 80 days. Sassou's lawyers say he's being targeted for deportation by the federal government over his advocacy for Palestinian human rights. Attorneys for DHS, the Department of Homeland Security, are claiming Sassou was arrested for allegedly lying on his 1993 green card application about a conviction in Israeli military courts when he was a teenager in the occupied West Bank. In June, a district judge appointed by President Trump agreed with Sassou's attorneys, saying they had, quote, presented a substantial claim of First Amendment retaliation and that Sassou's detention was unlawful. He was released and reunited with his family, which includes 6 children and 9 grandchildren, all of whom are U.S. citizens.
0: But that ruling has no bearing on his deportation case. On Wednesday, a federal immigration judge heard arguments in deportation proceedings for Salah Sassou. Those proceedings continue next week. In a USA Today op-ed, Salah Sassou wrote, quote, as a national leader supporting some of the largest and longest-standing grassroots organizations for Palestinian rights, my arrest marked a serious escalation in the Trump administration's repression agenda. This is not just an attack against me and others working for Palestinian freedom. It's an attempt to dismantle the very values we profess as a nation. For more, we go to Wisconsin, where we're joined by Salah Sassou himself. Thanks so much for being with us. When we were in Milwaukee on Mother's Day, one person after another came up to us to say, do you know about Salah Sassou? You had been jailed for more than a month at that point. Can you describe further what happened to you, how you were approached, and what your detention was like?
2: Good morning. Thank you very much for having me this morning with you guys. I really appreciate that. Actually, as you mentioned in your report, in March 30th, it was the day when I was very surprised when ICE agents came toward me with guns and they asked to arrest me in that day. And they took me immediately to Chicago, then to Indiana facility. And that day, by the way, this morning, I was supposed to take my mom to her doctor appointment. And I honestly thought they are mistaken. They just... They're supposed to take someone else, and they came toward me. But unfortunately, after a while, I felt like I was targeted, as you mentioned in the report, because my activism and because I'm standing with just causes, and I'm practicing my free speech. And I felt the Trump administration targeting me for that.
9: And Salah, could you just lay out what exactly is the U.S. government alleging?
2: Actually, they came after me for some very old accusations. Even the federal judge clearly released me from all those accusations. It's just like, again, as I mentioned, it just like it was a very tough experience and a kind of a bad memory journey with the ICE detention for no reason but my activism and my free of speech. And I really felt like if it happened to me, it could happen to anyone because, as you mentioned even in your report, I'm a businessman, family man, someone who build bridges with faiths and other communities and working to build a society. So I was asking all the time why the government targets me and why I'm here in this inmate facility in Indiana. There is no reason for that.
9: And you also wrote, Salah, in your USA Today piece, quote, aspects of my confinement were hauntingly reminiscent of my experience growing up under a brutal Israeli military occupation in the West Bank, where we became accustomed to violent, humiliating treatment at the hands of Israeli soldiers. As a child of 15, I was imprisoned for 2 years on charges that included throwing stones and was subjected to intimidation, coercive interrogation tactics, and threats of rape. So could you elaborate on that and the fact that you felt this was reminiscent to your time in Israeli custody, your time here in ICE detention?
10: Yes, actually, in ICE detention, as you mentioned, it brought to me this bad memories when my childhood, when I was under the Israeli, actually military occupation and Israeli military rules in Palestine, in West Bank. So I never thought in my life that I will see such facility in the United States here with all this kind of bad treatment. So immediately, as I mentioned, it brought me this memories, what I went through as a child when they arrested me from my house, when the Israeli soldiers came and arrested me and make me go through 2 years at least in a prison for one reason, that I'm a Palestinian, that's all.
0: And you also talk about what you had to sign when you were held. You were held for almost 2 years by the Israeli authorities when you were a teenager?
10: Yes, I went through two experiences in prison in Palestine, one of them 2 years, actually. And this not only me. As you know, as Palestinian, we live under Israeli occupation, military occupation, and there is no equal rights there. So thousands and thousands of Palestinian children, they went through this experience, actually.
0: When I was in Milwaukee, as I mentioned, in May, I spoke to Jody Melamed, a member of Jewish Voice for Peace Milwaukee. She talked about how many in the Jewish community organized for your release. This is what she said.
11: As Jewish Voice for Peace, we know him to be an amazing human being, a doer of mitzvahs. He's like the papa bear of our Palestinian solidarity movement. We love him. We need him back. His case also represents Jews really standing against the weaponizing of the immigration system in the name of anti-Semitism. We have 8,000 signatures on Bend the Ark letter. We have hundreds of signatures from Wisconsin Jews. So Jews for whom the red line is the First Amendment are really coming together, and we're going to have a big vigil for him.
0: So that was Jody Melamed of Jewish Voice for Peace, Milwaukee. When you got out of ICE detention, you thanked, among others, JVP, Jewish Voice for Peace. You also greeted your newest grandchild, who was born while you were jailed. You're the father of six, grandfather of nine. Can you talk about what the solidarity meant and what it meant to be apart from your family?
10: I mean, thanks God, there is many great people, people of values, like Jewish Voice of Peace, other people of faith, Christian, Muslims, Jewish, who works together, like always, to stand with justice. And this means a lot to me, and especially for someone who's going through an unjust situation. And as you mentioned, like, I'm a family man, living with my children, and all my children, by the way, my six children, they finished colleges here in Wisconsin. And I have nine grandchildren. All of them are American citizens. I have my mother. She's 85 years old. She really needs me for her support, daily support. So someone living this kind of life, I never imagined myself living like in a prison in the States. It was never like even an idea in my mind to think about it. And as you mentioned, like my daughter Sundus, actually, she had my number nine grandchildren, which is her fourth child, coming while I was in Indiana prison. And it was a very difficult timing for me, actually.
9: So, Salah, can you explain what comes next now?
10: I mean, first of all, I really like to thank all media outlets and all community members, leaders, organizations, people of faith, people of values, who's standing with me, and this what give me support. And this make me continue the fight to stay with my family, with my children, with people I love. So I have a great, actually, legal team who's working hard to keep me here and to win this fight. And I have a big hope after the federal judge actually released me from the prison, and clearly he highlighted that, as you mentioned, I'm a community person, a family person, a legal resident since 32 years, someone who stands with just causes, and he highlighted my freedom of speech. So this give me hope in the system, and this give me hope that I will go through like a fair treatment, and it will end me free and back working to my family and my community who relies on me.
0: Well, Salah Sassour, we will continue to follow your case, president of the Islamic Society of Milwaukee, the largest mosque community in Wisconsin, and a national board member of American Muslims for Palestine. We'll link to your op-ed in USA Today, headlined, ICE Detain Me for 80 Days, America's Silence is No Longer an Option. Coming up, Palestinian rights activist, Columbia University graduate student Mohsen Madawi. He is also facing deportation. A three-judge federal appeals panel has just overturned a lower court ruling that freed him from ICE detention last year, just before his Columbia graduation. Stay with us.

0: Inside My Head by Sove the Second from Boise, Idaho. This is Democracy Now!, democracynow.org, The War and Peace Report. I'm Amy Goodman with Nermeen Sheikh.
1: We turn now to the case of another Palestinian green card holder, an activist born under Israeli occupation.

0: Columbia University and graduated with a bachelor's degree in philosophy. He's now a graduate student at Columbia. In addition to his Palestine advocacy, Mohsen is also the former president of Columbia University's Buddhist Association. Mohsen Mahdawi joins us now from Vermont. And we're joined by Nathan Fried Wessler, deputy director of the ACLU's Speech Privacy and Technology Project, one of the legal team representing Mohsen. We welcome you both to Democracy Now! Mohsen, if you could start off by sharing your reaction to the three-judge panel overturning a lower court ruling that you should be freed from detention. The judge at the time who freed you was defiant, especially when the federal government threatened to arrest you if you crossed state lines. You had to come back to New York to graduate from Columbia. And he said you should be not only allowed to graduate, but talk to anyone you wanted to, et cetera. But now, a federal judge ruling has overturned that decision.
1: Good morning, Amy and Armin, and to your audience. This decision is very disappointing and, on a personal level, heart-wrenching because I put my trust in the court and I continue to believe in the legal and in the court system in America. Nevertheless, I feel still hopeful, optimistic, and resolved and determined to achieve justice for myself and for millions of people in this country, whether if they are green card holders or students, international students, whose this action actually is chilling their speech and creating more fear among the community that they know that the government can punish them and arrest them, detain them, and deport them possibly. Just because the government disagree with their speech. And this is what I'm fighting for. I'm fighting for justice, to be able to speak my truth, and to be able to say, stop the ongoing genocide against my people. Enough is enough. Palestinian people deserve to have safety, freedom, and equal rights between the river and the sea. And this government is trying to silence me, targeting me, like what we heard from Brother Salah Sarsour. Also, solidarity to him.
2: So, Nathan Fried Wessler, you are on Mohsen's legal team. If you could talk about what this ruling means and explain what a habeas petition is.
3: Yeah, habeas petition is one of the oldest forms of legal process we have. It dates from the 1200s in England as a way to give judges the power to release people from unjust or unconstitutional or illegal detention. Immediately after Mohsen was seized by immigration agents last year, his legal team filed a writ of habeas corpus in federal court. And within just a couple weeks, a federal judge looked at the case and ordered him released, saying that there was strong reason to believe that this detention was in violation of his First Amendment rights. That's critical, because otherwise, what the government wants is to be able to hold people, non-citizens, in immigration detention facilities for months or years while the very slow immigration court process plays out, to silence people by putting them behind bars just because the Secretary of State or some other high-level official doesn't like what they say. That is just textbook censorship, and the First Amendment doesn't allow it. And it's critical that judges have the power to get people out of jail in that situation. And unfortunately, this panel of an appeals court this week overturned the district court judge's ruling and said that actually federal court judges do not have the power to let people out of detention in this circumstance. Instead, Mohsen and people like him are supposed to go to immigration court before judges who aren't actually independent judges. They're employees of the executive branch in a process that takes a very long time.
0: You mean immigration judges?
3: Immigration judges are, right? Go through that process, and then at the end of that process, finally see a federal judge and make your First Amendment arguments. That's just not tenable in a democracy. There's no way to get back the time that someone has spent locked up in prison in retaliation for their speech.
2: And if you could talk about, you mentioned the Secretary of State Rubio's memo last year. If you could explain what specifically it said and what section of the Immigration and Nationality Act it relied on.
3: Yeah, there's an old section of federal immigration law that give

0: the government the power to exclude or deport people who are posing a serious threat to American foreign policy. And that's what the Secretary of State invoked as to Mohsen. But he invoked it based solely on Mohsen's lawful speech. This two-page memo that the Secretary of State signed makes that very clear. It's only based on his lawful speech, his advocacy as a student at Columbia University about the rights of Palestinians and justice in Palestine. That cannot stand next to the First Amendment to the Constitution, which protects everybody's freedom of speech, including non-citizens. If you're in the country, you are protected.
1: So, in other words, that is that explicitly in the Constitution that First Amendment rights are granted also simply to people who live in the U.S. or people who are U.S. green card holders or people who hold visas?
0: The First Amendment protects the right of the people, not U.S. citizens. And federal courts, including the Supreme Court, going back well into the last century, have said over and over that that includes non-citizens. And Mohsen has been a lawful permanent resident, a green card holder, for more than a decade. Right? He is deeply rooted in the United States. If there's anyone who deserves the protections of this part of the Constitution, it's someone like Mohsen, who's part of the community, who's adding his voice to vital debates of the day.
2: And Mohsen Mahdawi, can you talk about the day you were taken? When you were you were beyond green card holder. You were going for final approval to become a U.S. citizen. Can you talk about the day you were called to Vermont and you appeared for that final naturalization interview and what happened to you there?
3: This is the message that the government is trying to send to everyone who's considering to become a citizen. That after you believe in the Constitution and the promise that it has, and when you say, I believe that I want to belong to this country, this is the community that I have been in for a while, I rooted here, I created life here, and I decided to apply for my citizenship, to become a citizen of this country. And when I was asked if I'm willing to protect and defend the Constitution of this country, by the end of my interview, I was handcuffed, detained, and thrown in prison just because I spoke up for Palestine. Now, what is ironic is I am still holding up the pledge that I did not take, because everything I am doing right now, fighting in the courts, I'm not fighting only for myself and for my freedom. I'm fighting because I believe in the Constitution of this country. Because I believe that the First Amendment is called and named the First Amendment for a reason. It's not the second, it's not the third. It protects the pillars of democracy to be able to express yourself, the freedom of expression. And as Nate has mentioned, I was tested on basically a questionnaire that's provided by the immigration branch. And one of the questions on those tests was who has the right to the First Amendment, and it is stated there and still there. I checked it out the other time, and it says everybody in this country. But this is not the only dangerous thing, Amy. I think what I shared is this is a legal error. I'm going to share a bit why. Because in the Declaration of the Independence of this country, what they say, the right that all men are created equal and they have the right to life, liberty, and pursuit of happiness. What is the right to liberty? Is exactly against what is happening right now, which is unjust detention and targeting of me. And also think of the other DNA, something baked in the Constitution of this country, which is what Alexander Hamilton established. We're talking 1788, Article 78, and it's creating separation between the branches of the judicial branch and the executive branch to prevent abuse of power. What the government is doing right now, abusing the system of immigration, and we saw that evident. The judge who dismissed my case back, I believe, in March, was fired by the executive branch. And they see all of these abuses that are taking place. So this is why it's dangerous. And the last point I want to drive here is habeas corpus itself is also in the Constitution. If you check Article 1, Section 9, habeas corpus is there to protect constitutional rights such as this one. So this decision is undermining the basic freedoms here, and if they can do it to me, if they can intimidate me, detain me, put me in deportation, throw me in prison, they can do it to anybody in this country. And this is, again, connecting injustice in this country and injustice in Palestine. It's the same fight. They're trying to create different tiers of rights.
2: I want to quickly ask, you were former president of the Columbia Buddhist Association, Columbia undergrad. When you walked across the graduation line on the stage, we were covering you, your class, many stood up and gave you a standing ovation as you walked across the stage. Has Columbia spoken up for you?
3: I think that Colombia has, it needs, like, it's in a situation of unconscious existence in terms of administration. Not only that, the community that knew me acknowledged my contribution and acknowledged Palestinian rights. That's why thousands of students at Columbia has protested for Palestinian rights. But also the majority of this country right now sympathize with Palestine and don't want to support the Israeli genocide and apartheid. So Colombia has not supported me in any way possible. And not only Colombia, but also the mayor of New York City, who it's heartwarming to see that he's standing against Netanyahu and advocating for his arrest. But at the same time, he has not shared anything about my case. This decision was issued in New York City, in the Second Circuit, to a New York resident. And according to Zohran Mamdani, anyone who lives in New York is a New Yorker and deserves to be free and to live there. And I haven't heard anything from him. I hope that we can hear something from him about this.
2: I wanted to also ask Nathan Fried-Wessler, the three-judge panel that ruled 3-0 to overturn the judge's decision who released Mohsen. The lead attorney is Deborah Livingston. She is a member of the Columbia Law School Factory. She's a law professor at Mohsen's university. Your thoughts on this?
4: Well, I think she and the other two members of the panel had just an incredibly crabbed, narrow understanding of the First Amendment and the right of habeas corpus. This case is not over. We'll be taking it to the full Second Circuit. That was a three-judge panel. The full set of judges can overturn that. That's right. And we'll be going there to make our arguments yet again that without robust access to the federal courts, when you've been thrown in jail in retaliation for your First Amendment rights, we just cannot have a functioning constitutional system. The judges who ruled this week gave that set of important principles incredibly short shrift, and that's not the end of the story. And I think it's important to acknowledge, too, that, you know, first, the federal government came for people speaking out about Palestine, but that's not where it's ended, and that's not where it's going to end. Just a few weeks ago, we learned about a man named Beto Corral, a Colombian immigrant, an asylum seeker, who was thrown into immigration detention because the Secretary of State didn't like that he was criticizing a right-wing presidential candidate in Colombia. There's going to be no end to the kinds of retaliation against protected core First Amendment political advocacy and speech if the courts don't shut it down now.
1: And Mohsen, just to go back to something that you mentioned earlier, I mean, your family is still living in a refugee camp in the West Bank, and you've drawn an analogy between what's happening to you in the U.S. and what Israel does to Palestinians when they speak up. If you could elaborate on that, and also the fact when this deportation order was given, you were not going to be deported back to Palestine, but to Jordan.
3: That's right, Nermeen, and thank you for the question. My family still lives under the apartheid system in the West Bank, in a refugee camp where I was born and raised as a third generation. To this day, since 1948, my family are not only denied their right of return to their lands, but also they are denied their basic human rights. I lost a number of family members, and I'm talking since October 7th, four cousins. in the West Bank. And in the second Intifada, I lost my uncle and my two other cousins. I lost my best friend in front of my eyes. And people are still suffering on a daily basis. The settler attacks are intensifying, the military violent occupation. And we heard from Salah Sarsour, who's roughly the age of my father. So I can imagine my father in his shoes. And to confirm his experience, my father and all of my uncles and most of our male neighbors in the refugee camp were arrested when they were teenagers and kids by the Israeli occupation. So what is this government doing right now and this administration? One, they are continuing to support the genocide and the apartheid system that Israel is imposing on the Palestinian people. Two, they are coming after everybody who is trying to speak up here for Palestinian rights. And the three, they are denying my own identity when the immigration judge issued a deportation order, a final order of deportation. They did not even acknowledge my identity as a Palestinian. And they said he should be deported to Jordan, that I have no connection to Jordan whatsoever, except that I traveled to Jordan to come to the United States for the first time in my life, and it was one trip, and that's it. But I want to share to the audience and to everyone, I can be Palestinian, and I will continue to root myself in my Palestinian identity, and I am proud of it. And I can still strive and want to become an American as much as I feel rooted here in Vermont. We're like, I call it, we are like the hemlock trees here. The communities are interconnected, and Vermonters are sweet as the sap of the maple syrup. So what I want to share with you that my identity is not for negotiation, and I will continue to speak up because my family in the West Bank and in Gaza still suffering, and they are in dear need for healing from all of the trauma and pain that the Israeli occupation has caused them.
2: Mohsen Mahdawi, we want to thank you for being with us. We'll continue to follow your case. Columbia University graduate student, Palestinian activist, and Nathan Fried Wessler, deputy director of ACLU's Speech, Privacy, and Technology Project. Coming up, the Israeli-American genocide scholar, Omer Bartov. Stay with us.

0: When first unto this country, Nora Brown and Stephanie Coleman. This is Democracy Now!, democracynow.org. I'm Amy Goodman with Nermeen Sheikh.
1: New York City Mayor Zohran Mamdani has announced that he does not have legal authority to arrest Israeli Prime Minister Benjamin Netanyahu when he arrives in New York to attend the UN General Assembly in September. But Mamdani is urging federal authorities to enforce the ICC arrest warrant for the Israeli leader. On Tuesday, Mamdani released a short video that has since gone viral with over 80 million views on X.
2: Benjamin Netanyahu is a war criminal, the architect of a horrific genocide against the Palestinian people. He is responsible for the killing of more than 73,000 people, for the maiming of tens of thousands of children as those who survive undergo amputation without anesthesia, for the targeting of neonatal hospitals and maternity care centers, denying newborns even the chance to live, for the countless people he starved as he blocked food and humanitarian aid from reaching them, for the gunning down of hundreds of aid workers and journalists. And just last month, the UN confirmed that Palestinian children continue to be deliberately targeted and killed by Israeli armed forces, more than 8 months after the so-called ceasefire. The list goes on and on, all as we, as Americans, pay for the bombs that do the killing. There is a reason the International Criminal Court issued a warrant for his arrest. As human beings, we have spent generations building a shared understanding that there are crimes so grave they offend all of humanity. Anyone, with their eyes, with their heart, with their conscience, should recognize the devastation he has wrought and understand that he belongs before a court of law. As I've said, I agree with the ICC that Benjamin Netanyahu should be arrested and tried for his crimes, as I do for anyone else charged by the ICC. My administration has reviewed every avenue available under applicable law to determine whether New York City could execute the International Criminal Court's arrest warrant if Benjamin Netanyahu came here. It is clear that we do not have the independent legal authority to enforce this warrant. The federal government, however, does, and I call on them to join the ICC and execute this warrant. And I want to be equally clear. Benjamin Netanyahu is not welcome in New York City, nor is any other war criminal at large. While we cannot end the genocide on our own, we can decide whether our silence will become another weapon, and we can examine every tool we have to defend the humanity and dignity of all people. That is my commitment to you.
0: That was New York City Mayor Zohran Mamdani in a video he released on Tuesday night. It has since been viewed more than 80 million times on X alone. We're joined right now by Omer Bartov, Dean's Professor of Holocaust and Genocide Studies at Brown University. Born in Israel, has been described by the U.S. Holocaust Memorial Museum as one of the world's leading specialists on the subject of genocide. Professor Bartov has written a new essay for The New York Times headlined, "I'm a Scholar of Genocide. We're entering a terrifying new era." Last year, he wrote in New York Times op-ed, headlined, "I'm a genocide scholar. I know it when I see it." Professor Bartov, welcome back to Democracy Now! Today from Lisbon, Portugal. Can you start off by responding to Mayor Mamdani investigating whether he could arrest Prime Minister Netanyahu based on the warrant for his arrest of the International Criminal Court, and then explain your piece that you just wrote in The New York Times, headlined, "I'm a Scholar of Genocide. We're entering a terrifying new era."
3: Hi, Amy, and thank you for having me again. Look, what Mayor Mamdani said is precisely the right thing. First of all, Benjamin Netanyahu has been charged with war crimes and crimes against humanity. There's a warrant for his arrest, and he's been flying freely back and forth to the United States and visiting the White House. Now, we know, of course, that the United States is actually, United States government has actually been trying to undermine the International Criminal Court, the ICC. So we can't really expect that the current American administration will arrest Netanyahu. But it is very important for a major figure such as Mayor Mamdani to say what he said, and I greatly applaud him for it. As for what I wrote, what troubles me deeply, and that, of course, does not include your program, but in general, is that we have sort of taken our eyes off what is happening in Gaza and what the future of Gaza is. What troubles me is that Gaza is providing now an example not only of how you carry out genocide, but what is the future of genocide. And what I describe in this piece is that whether the plans that President Trump outlined, his 20 points, the creation of an ideal of a utopian city in Gaza, actually implemented or not, what we see now is a future of genocide where not only are people not being brought to account, people obviously like Benjamin Netanyahu and many of the people surrounding him, including Yoav Gallant, who is the other former Israeli Minister of Defense, who is also has a warrant for his arrest from the ICC, but that those countries, first of all, Israel, that carried out the genocide in Gaza and continues killing people there on a daily basis, and the countries that facilitated that, Israel's allies, both European allies and the United States, that not only provided Israel with impunity, but also supported it economically and militarily and politically, that those countries not only will never be accountable for that, but also that they will profit from this, that we will see potentially that something will be created in Gaza, which would be good for Israel, potentially good for Arab states that would support this new ideal city, good for European countries that will maintain their position in the Middle East, good for the United States, good for real estate moguls who will invest and profit from this venture. And the only people who were the victims of that genocide will continue being victimized by it, potentially being those who will build that ideal city and then serve the rich and famous who will inhabit it.
1: And indeed, Professor Bartov, you write in the piece that genocide may then come to seem by some nations as the legitimate and lucrative extension of politics by other means. But I'd like you to elaborate on the historical examples you give of genocides, those in which the victims have come out, have, so to speak, won, and those in which the perpetrators have won. One in the case of the Herero people in Southwest Africa and the Germany's attempt to exterminate them, and then what happened following the Second World War with the genocide of the Jews of Europe.
3: Right. So what I write in the piece is that historically, at least in the case of modern genocide starting in the 20th century, genocide usually ends in one of two ways. Either the genocidaire, the perpetrators, accomplish their goal. And the other is that they're stopped. And usually they're stopped because of military intervention, not just because they want to. Now, until 1945, some of the major genocide that occurred in the first part of the 20th century, the German genocide of the Herero and German Southwest Africa, now Namibia, in 1904, the genocide of the Armenians that began in 1915 by the Ottoman Empire during World War I, there was no mechanism for accountability. And so the countries that carried out these genocides, first of all, killed and then inherited, that is, actually profited from the killing, and were never brought to account. There were some feeble attempts to do that with the Ottoman Empire after World War I, but they failed. And what the international community decided after 1945, in light of the Holocaust and other horrendous crimes carried out by Nazi Germany, was to set up a system that would prevent that kind of lack of accountability. Part of that system was the Genocide Convention of 1948. Now, that is not to say that there were not many genocides thereafter. Obviously, there were. But in most of the genocides that occurred, some kind of system kicked into place, especially after the fall of the Soviet Union, in the case of the genocide in the former Yugoslavia, in the case of the genocide in Rwanda, where at least some people were brought to account, and it was no longer possible to deny, as Germany had denied the genocide in Southwest Africa, and as Turkey continues to deny to this day the genocide in Armenia, it was no longer possible to deny that. And what we see now is that the denial of what Israel has done is ubiquitous, because there is no mechanism that kicked into place. The mechanism exists, but it hasn't been activated to actually bring people to account. If you don't bring people to account, you're sliding back precisely into what the international community tried to prevent after 1945.
1: Professor Bagdov, before we conclude, if you could just explain why you think increasing opposition to Israel in the U.S. across many demographics is not going to make a difference in terms of Israel being held to account.
3: Well, look, I don't know that it will make a difference. It may make a difference, but we may have to wait until the next presidential election. I actually think that a public opinion in the United States has been shifting both on the left and on the right for different reasons, and it's not impossible to think that a new American administration, whether Republican or Democratic, will have a different politics vis-a-vis Israel after the next election. However, that's a long way away. And what we are looking at now is an attempt to finalize this, to make people forget what happened in Gaza and to make them think that there is a bright future ahead and we don't need to think about the horrors that occur there and continue occurring. I'll just say that, you know, on July 20th, there was an editorial in Haaretz which indicated that 1,114 people were killed since the ceasefire in Gaza, including 275 children. So the killing continues there, and it's time to put an end to it.
0: And we have to leave it there. Brown University Professor Omer Batov, leading scholar in Holocaust and genocide studies. That does it for our show. I'm Amy Goodman with Nermeen Sheikh.
4: Halló, ég er Kristín Rúm og þeir að hlusta á W.

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1: Enjoy.

checking out the news. I tell my eyeballs fail to see. I mean to say that every day is just another rotten mess. And when it's gonna change, my friend, is anybody's guess. So I'm watching and I'm waiting, hoping for the best. Even think I go to pray every time I hear them saying that there's no way to delay that trouble coming every day. No way to delay that trouble coming every day.

You can cool it, you can heat it, cause baby I don't need it. Take your TV tube and eat it, and all that phony stuff on sports, and all the unconfirmed reports. You know I watch that rotten box until my head began to hurt from checking out the way the newsmen say they get the dirt before the guys on channel so-and-so. And further they assert that any show they'll interrupt to bring you news if it comes up. They say that if the place blows up, they will be the first to tell, cause the boys they got downtown are working hard and doing swell. And if anybody gets the news before it hits the street, they say that no one blabs it faster, their coverage can't be beat. And if another woman driver gets machine gun from a seat, they'll send some joker with a brownie and you'll see it all complete. So I'm watching and I'm waiting, hoping for the best. Even think I go to praying every time I hear them saying that there's no way to delay that trouble coming every day. No way to delay that trouble coming every day.

and the local people turning on the merchants and the shops who used to sell their brooms and mops and every other household item. Watch a mob just turn and bite them, and they say it served them right because a few of them were white. And it's the same across the nation, black and white discrimination. Yeah, and you can't understand me and all that other jazz they hand me in the papers and TV and all that mass stupidity that seems to grow more every day. Each time you hear something we'd say, he wants to go and do you in, cause the color of your skin just don't appeal to him, no matter if it's black or white, because he's out for

around at home and watch this thing begin. But I'll bet there won't be many left to see it really end. Cause the fire in the street ain't like the fire in the heart. And in the eyes of all these people, don't you know that this could start on any street in any town, in any state, if any clown decides that now's the time to fight for some ideal he thinks is right. And if a million more agree, there ain't no great society as it applies to you and me. Our country isn't free, and the law refused to see if all that you can ever be is just a lousy janitor. And unless your uncle owns the store, you know that five and every four just won't amount to nothing more than to watch the rats go across the floor and make up songs about being poor. Blow your harmonica, son.

Hello, everybody. I am Larry, and whenever I'm in the Boston area, I make it a point to listen to WZBC in Newton. I think it's the ultimate.

The citizens of Boston are always on the move. 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Don't be the reason it stops. Be careful at crosswalks, especially at night and in inclement weather. Slow down and always yield to pedestrians. 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

Hello, lovely people. This is Izzy, and you're listening to Mousetrap on WZBC Newton. I hope you're having a great day and that you're enjoying the music, you're enjoying the weather. It was so nice. Oh my god, let me tell you, it was so nice to walk over here after work. Like, usually I'm just sweating like no other, like not having a good time, but this week was surprisingly very, very tranquil, very swell and serene. And maybe that's just the mood I'm in, but I think we're in for a good show. Thank you so much for listening to WZBC. You heard first, starting off with like a little bit of noise, some bird noises, and just a nice little song, sketch for summer, the Druti column. And up next is Northern Sky by Nick Drake. Thank you so much. Keep it locked. All right.

0: Hello, everybody. This is Izzy, and I'm with Jordan.
1: Yo, yo.
0: Today, we're doing a collab Mousetrap X Wild Variety.
1: It's time.
0: So, I'm here for 3 hours. I hope you don't get sick of me. Thank you so much for listening to Mousetrap and for being here. I'm going to do a read back because low-key, it's been like 50 minutes, and I haven't done one, so... Forgive me. All right. We start with Beer Can by Beck. Cactus Tree by Joni Mitchell. 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April Suzanne by Robert Lester Folsom. About Her Eyes by Jerry Jeff Walker. Living in the Country by Cowboy. Miss May's Place by Jack Rose. All to You by Ellen McWane. Walking in the Arizona Sun by Mordecai Jones. Franny by Mark Benno. Walden Pond by Attaboy. Fugaz by Marina Lima. Send Me You by The Butchies. And Love Vape by Friendship. And right now you're listening to Under Pressure by Zuzu. Yeah, so lots of...
1: You got some very, like, cowboy songs.
0: Yeah, Okay, I've been trying to do that with my show, like in general... I don't know how much I've succeeded because some weeks I just like am not feeling. I'm like, I'm gonna play whatever, but I was feeling very like cowboy when I made this.
1: This is feeling like Western movie.
0: Yes.
1: Like, yo, cactus tree, beer can, living in the country.
0: That's what I want.
1: Walking in the Arizona
0: though.
1: Sun, like
0: that's kind of the dream.
1: It's a cowboy summer. It really is a cowboy summer, and not many people have been talking about it, but I have.
0: Yeah, I have. Like literally, we were talking about going line dancing.
1: Absolutely.
0: Like. Line dancing, a beer,
1: cowboy hat,
0: cowboy some boots, just a vest or something.
1: Chilling in the sun. Just having the vibe.
0: Just don't get me in like a crossroads, like when you're like walking and then they both turn around with
1: like
0: the
1: a fork.
0: Pistol.
1: Oh, like a duel?
0: Like a duel sort of thing.
1: Mm, 10 steps.
0: Yeah, I'm not about that. Like I'm more like nonchalant, like Rango style.
1: Oh, I like
0: cowboy.
1: That. I like that a lot, actually.
0: So if you can picture that, like a little like a whatchamacallit?
1: What, Rango?
0: Like a button up.
1: Oh, yeah, like a button up.
0: Like a floral.
1: Like a button up and like a bolo tie.
0: Yeah, like a bolo tie.
1: Like the Western button ups. I know what you're talking about.
0: So that's what we're doing this summer.
1: Yeah.
0: All right. This is Under Pressure by Zuzu, and stay tuned for Wild Variety at 7.
1: You know it, y'all. We're going to keep the cowboy vibe going.
0: All right. Keep it locked.

I was on the moon, but more so, I was in the grass. So I was chilling out, but with a very drifting mind. So I was on the ground, circuit planet Earth,

0: We back.
1: We're back. This is Mousetrap on WGBC Newton. Thank you so much for listening.
0: Shout out.
1: You just heard back. Ooh, what am I reading?
0: Bass Ackwards.
1: Whoa. A little dyslexic there. By Kurt Vile. 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Thank you so much for listening to the show.
0: Shout out, man. I love Impossible Germany. That's my favorite Wilco song.
1: Wait, really?
0: I love that song. Like, there is so many. I feel like I go through a lot of phases with Wilco.
1: Yeah.
0: Because, I don't know, they just have a lot of good music that I feel like fits kind of a different vibe, each one.
1: They have a huge discography.
0: They really do.
1: It is crazy.
0: Yeah, and all of their best albums are just huge. Like,
1: yeah.
0: But I do love Impossible Germany. I think, is that the first Wilco song I listened to? No, second. First Wilco song I ever listened to was Heavy Metal Drummer.
1: I was gonna say that was my first one. I love
0: Heavy Metal Drummer
1: because it was on Gilmore Girls.
0: Really?
1: And I watched Gilmore Girls like in middle school.
0: Oh.
1: And it was in Gilmore Girls, and I was like, "What is this melody?"
0: I still need to finish Gilmore Girls.
1: Really?
0: I'm not even done with season one. I'm like, oh no,
1: we need
0: I am.
1: To get on
0: I'm
1: that.
0: At the beginning of season.
1: It gets season one. Like nothing's even happened.
0: But the thing that is bad is Netflix hates me and they keep kicking me off my account, being like, "You're not at home, oh so I can God. Never watch Gilmore Girls." But no. I'm gonna just start.
1: Netflix needs to actually.
0: I'm gonna
1: get a
0: start
1: grip.
0: Pirating.
1: Because they just don't want people to listen to their
0: exactly.
1: Or listen.
0: Corny.
1: They don't want people to watch their stuff.
0: It's corny.
1: It is corny. Yeah. We've just been hanging out in the studio.
0: Yeah, we've been talking about movies.
1: We were talking about A-list AMC. This is starting to sound like an ad. First
0: yeah,
1: Netflix.
0: This is, not
1: first,
0: an ad.
1: This is not an ad, and neither of us actually have it.
0: Yeah.
1: But we were talking about how we want it because we watch so many movies, and it's like it seems like it's worth it.
0: It does.
1: If you have A-list, let us know in the chat because I'm trying to get on that.
0: Yeah, you know.
1: But I've only heard good things, but if it's, you know, if you have a bad experience, I want to know that too. I want to know everything.
0: You get free size upgrades on your popcorn.
1: The popcorn. So but the popcorn's also like $1 million. So it's like, why would you
0: true.
1: Even.
0: This is also true.
1: It's
0: but if
1: all
0: you, then
1: a
0: you can buy a small and just get a medium.
1: True.
0: And that's kind of nice.
1: I only have Insider, which is free, I think.
0: Oh, really? Damn.
1: So I'm fake.
0: Yeah, you gotta get a. We might need to get on A-list. We might need to.
1: You
0: get
1: know
0: on
1: when A-list whenever part. They have these subscription services, I always think of that Black Mirror episode
0: mm-hmm.
1: where they like keep like upping her subscription.
0: Yeah, just to live.
1: Like, but that's how life feels
0: it
1: recently.
0: Really does.
1: Like
0: does.
1: I'm like, oh, I'm just. It's gonna run out at some point. Like I can't keep up.
0: Yeah, that's why we have to abandon some of these streaming services and start accessing TV and movies the old fashioned way. You know. You know,
1: like
0: jailbreak your Amazon Fire Stick.
1: DVD. Fire Stick.
0: Like,
1: get back
0: we
1: on
0: need,
1: that Roku.
0: Yeah, we need to get back on that, like,
1: Tubi.
0: Stop paying for stuff. We need to find ways around, you know?
1: Yeah, and no ads, too, please.
0: Yeah, I can't do this. Like,
1: DVDs
0: I hate,
1: are actually, that is a good point.
0: DVDs,
1: no ads.
0: Yeah.
1: You just put that in whenever you want.
0: Mm-hmm.
1: You pay once.
0: And
1: guys,
0: they got special features.
1: Get back on physical media.
0: You get the behind the scenes.
1: This is WZVC sponsor. Just kidding. But like actually though.
0: Shout out DVDs.
1: Shout out physical media.
0: Yeah, we love physical media over here at WZVC.
1: Yeah.
0: We are currently, me and Izzy are actually taking part in the project of digitizing our massive physical library.
1: Yes.
0: And it has been very enlightening on like, you know, how much history we lose because we are getting rid of physical media. And you know, keep your stuff around, keep your record players, keep your records, pass them down to your kids. There's
1: great.
0: Always there, like retro technology will always be a trend in the next generation.
1: There will
0: know?
1: Always be a performative
0: yeah exactly
1: man/
0: yeah.
1: lesbian that will take your
0: yeah.
1: old stuff.
0: Yeah, exactly. Like, and we are
1: around.
0: Those we are those two people for this generation. But I mean, like next generation. Like, what do you think?
1: No, but seriously,
0: what do you think
1: yeah.
0: they're gonna want?
1: It's like, important.
0: You think they're gonna want like Wii's? I'll give my kids a Wii. Like,
1: I want a Wii now. That's
0: same.
1: Archaic to me, and I was
0: yeah.
1: around for it.
0: I still have mine at
1: what
0: home.
1: What happened to them though? They all like disappeared.
0: That is the thing. Like, I have mine at home, but like I think my brother would get mad at me if I took it away.
1: Mine doesn't work. Like, I think we have ours too, but it literally like doesn't connect the HDMI or whatever. Like, I've tried to use it and it just is not compatible.
0: My Wii works, but the remotes die like so fast. They die so fast.
1: Yeah.
0: And their like motion tracking is bad. But every single time I go home for like winter break, I always got to get some Wii time and some Wii Sports. You know, I miss it.
1: They really have to. Wii Sports.
0: I don't understand. I'll never understand why they chose to make the Switch 2 instead of making another more like motion controlled console like the Wii, because it would have banged. Like,
1: yeah, I agree.
0: Everyone wants that, and the Switch 2 does. I don't even think it's doing that good.
1: Like, they keep coming out with stuff people don't want.
0: Exactly.
1: And I don't get it.
0: Yeah.
1: But the thing is that this, like, whoever's being born now is just gonna be like, this normal. Is just normal.
0: Yeah, this is.
1: They don't know
0: is.
1: Anything else.
0: That's crazy to think about. It really is. Well, if you're one of those generation,
1: yeah. If you're five and you're listening to this,
0: let us know what you want. What
1: grow technology? Up.
0: Oh, that too. Yeah,
1: kidding.
0: Grow up.
1: Kidding.
0: Grow
1: Get
0: up,
1: off
0: kid.
1: Your iPad.
0: Keep it locked, y'all. We're gonna continue with a little bit more music.
1: Yeah, this is Lullaby by Pretty.
0: Enjoy.

0: Hello, everyone. Welcome back. We are now in the wild variety portion of the hour. You are listening to WZBC Newton. You just heard Satan by Andy Schoaf. I actually heard this song for the first time over the weekend when I went to an outdoor screening. Shout out our friends over at the Coolidge Corner Theater.
1: Oh, yeah.
0: They held an outdoor screening in the Rocky Woods for this new movie, Teenage Sex and Death at Camp Miasma, which is, if you know Jane...
1: It has, wait, sorry.
0: Oh, no, ahead. You're good.
1: Is it Hannah Einbinder, whatever?
0: Wait, is it?
1: Is she in it?
0: No,
1: sorry.
0: I don't know her name, but I think that might be it. I think you might be right about that. Check that for us. But yeah, if you guys know Jane, how do you pronounce it? I think it's like Schoenbrunn. She directed I Saw the TV Glow. Yes, it is Hannah Einbinder. And Gillian Anderson.
1: Oh, they got like everybody,
0: yeah,
1: Jack.
0: Yeah, Gillian Anderson is great.
1: This is, oh, wait, you guys. Why have I not seen, this is like the top, like the most peak androgynous cast of all time.
0: Yeah,
1: all these
0: really
1: people
0: is.
1: Are gay.
0: Yeah.
1: All these people are gay and non-binary.
0: Yeah, no, it's a very, I mean, I feel like
1: or
0: that, her
1: trans.
0: Her movies are very like along the lines of those.
1: So
0: like.
1: Cool.
0: Yeah, it is. It's a very cool movie. I had a very good time watching it. I mean, it was such a cool vibe because we were out there, in the woods. It's like a, it's kind of like a parody of the summer camp like slasher genre. But
1: yeah,
0: I don't know. In the way that I Saw the TV Glow is, did I ever finish my sentence when I was saying that? But yeah, she directed I Saw the TV Glow.
1: Mm-hmm.
0: But I Saw the TV Glow, if you haven't watched it, is kind of like, I don't know, it's an examination of like gender and sexuality through the lens of like some like old media. That one, I feel like
1: that
0: the TV
1: it
0: Glow,
1: was very interesting.
0: Yeah,
1: yeah,
0: that one's more like video games and like kind of like early 2000s TV shows. This one was more kind of the same way, examining like sexuality and gender, but through the lens of like a summer camp like slasher like comedy kind of, which was really awesome. Like, it was a very, very creative idea.
1: I really liked it.
0: I have not stopped listening to the song that I just played, Satan, since, because I don't know, the scene it plays in is just like so perfect. But it's a very out there movie. I don't think everyone will like it, but I had a very good time.
1: I would like it.
0: But yeah, shout out to the Coolidge for doing that. And shout out Jane Schoenbrunn, you know, shout out the movie. I would recommend, if you guys are looking, if you're horror movie people, if you're looking for something that's a little bit lighthearted but still horror, it's fun. It's a very good movie. But next up, we have Lucky Guy by The Muffs, and then At Pace by Cola. I have a lot of like kind of like pop punk today because I've been listening to that a lot this week. But hopefully you guys enjoy. Keep it locked. 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This is Wild Variety, Jordan and Izzy.

0: Hello, everyone. We are back. 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
1: Indeed.
0: You just heard Hackensack by Fountains of Wayne. Before that was Ruby by The Apples and Stereo. Before that was Fill Me With Paint by Military Gun. Before that was Sink to the Bottom by Fountains of Wayne. Before that was At Pace by Cola. And before that was Lucky Guy by The Muffs. Hope you guys are enjoying the pop punk I got going on. Hackensack wasn't really, but it's still Fountains of Wayne. If you guys don't know Fountains of Wayne, they are the band that created Stacey's Mom. The classic. You gotta love them. But I've been very into that Sink to the Bottom song. I've really just been into Fountains of Wayne lately. Mm-hmm. I've been listening to their stuff a lot.
1: They're great.
0: They are really good. Next up, guys.
1: Is that off the same album?
0: Of Stacey's Mom, yes. It's called Welcome Interstate Managers. It has great songs on there. Mexican Wine is great. Bright Future in Sales is my favorite song of theirs. Then Stacey's Mom and Hackensack, which you just heard. And then also they have some other good ones on there. Hey Julie is really good. I haven't listened to like 10 through 17 tracks of this song, but this is very good. I really like the album. And I've been reading up on them a little bit. So shout out them. Shout out Fountains of Wayne. Guys, we're going to switch the vibe for the next three tracks only. We're going to go into some different languages. I hope you guys enjoy. Next up is Giselle by Papash. This is in Haitian Creole, my native language.
1: Oh my God. I didn't even tell you this. Ooh. We have so many Haitian Creole speakers at JVS.
0: Really?
1: This is where I work. It's like the most... like this is like it's the most foreign population we serve. At
0: yeah, really. At work. Yeah, that's awesome, bro.
1: So I met a bunch of people that speak Haitian Creole. They were like talking to each other.
0: Yeah, it's tough. I do not speak Creole. I wish I did.
1: You should learn.
0: It is low key a tough language. Yeah. If you don't already know French, and I was always a Spanish kid, not a French kid in school.
1: Yeah.
0: But now I want to learn French so I can learn Creole. Like I feel like if I start with a base French, it's a lot easier.
1: Yeah, let's learn French.
0: I have people that can teach me.
1: Oui, oui.
0: Mon ami. Is this insensitive to French people? Maybe.
1: Je ne sais quoi.
0: Man, y'all colonized my country. It's okay. All right. No.
1: It's okay.
0: I get one strike.
1: It's like minions. Banana.
0: You know, what are you going to do about it?
1: Probably.
0: But yeah, next up is Giselle by Papash. Then we're going to go into this Mexican song that my roommate put me on. Shout out Andres. And then after that, we're going to Brazil.
1: Brazil.
0: Homeland of Izzy.
1: You can't say I'm making fun of it now.
0: No, I'm not. Yeah,
1: because I am.
0: Izzy is Brazilian, disclaimer. And yeah, then we will be going into that also. So stay tuned for the next three tracks. Hope you guys enjoy.

0: consigna. 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
1: Hey guys, I know I said I was gonna play the Spanish song after. I did not realize I queued the playlist and then I had like

0: moved it around after. So now I'm going to play the Spanish song. And then we're going to leave you off with that today. We have to leave a little bit early. Yeah. But
1: Yo soy Iván.
0: Yo soy Iván.
1: En vivo.
0: By Alta Consigna.
1: Y Amiga da Minha Mulher by Seu Jorge.
0: Yeah, I don't know if that one's going to go through, but
1: we'll
0: try our best. We'll try our best. All right, y'all. Hope you enjoy. Keep it locked. You have been listening to Wild Variety on WCBC Newton. Come back next week to hear us again. Bye.
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0: are not starving. They are being beaten. We are in a hurry, Mr. Secretary.
1: I presume that they must come all the way to London.
2: And my house wants me to go down and zip box. Why don't you go down in Mississippi? And my house wants me to go down and zip box. Why don't you go down in Mississippi? And my house wants me to go down and zip box.